broadcasting from the traditional territories of the Treaty 6 Nations in Alberta and the Métis region of Alberta Region 4. 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

0: Cruise Evenings with Beckler and Shauna.
1: I was in Chicago for a couple Jays games this past weekend, and it was so funny. We went to Wrigleyville, like right around Wrigley Field, really early because we wanted to just like check it out and wander all around it and take a look inside and stuff. And we walked by the Starbucks, and I look in, and I'm like, what the hell? And there was three Jays players just sitting and waiting for a Starbucks order in their full uniforms. And I was like, what is happening? And we started laughing because we realized it's all the rookies. So there were three rookies. It was Trey Savage, one of our new pitchers, and then a couple of the other guys who were new, they're rookies. And they were all waiting in line at the Starbucks across from Wrigley Field. And we were like...
2: In full uniform.
1: In full uniform. And I was like, they must have lost a bet. Like, that is so funny. And then you could see a bunch of people, like, slowly starting to peek it. And be like, what are they doing? And you could, you know, see the Jays fans getting all excited. I'm like, oh my God, why are they just standing there?
2: Were people going to talk to them?
1: They had, a media person with us.
2: Oh, okay.
1: And it's so funny, us included, like, no one wanted to go up to them because I was just like, I'm happy to just see from afar that they're here. And it's really funny that they're waiting in line. Not too many people were trying to, like, crowd them and go up, and everyone's like, let's just let them be. But we found out later that that's a tradition, and that the rookies, every time we go to Wrigley Field, they will have to go and get the Starbucks order for the entire team in full uniform, just as a tradition.
2: That's hilarious. So, Trey Savage would be tough to miss, too. That guy's a giant, isn't he?
1: He's a giant, yeah. Yeah. No, it was pretty obvious. Like, three full, like, full attire Jays players are just standing there in their full uniforms. It was so funny, though. Just, yeah, and everyone else is waiting in line, just waiting for their Starbucks.
2: It's pretty funny that he pitched in the World Series last year and then he's doing the coffee run this year.
1: Yep, the intern run.

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0: Emergency crews are dealing with a fire 109th Street at Walterdale Hill. If you're headed northbound, you can get onto the Walterdale Bridge, but unfortunately, the high-level bridge is closed as a result, so there's some pretty heavy delays on both 109th Street and 97th Avenue. Got a collision over at Scona Road and 99th Street with delays starting to push back towards the James McDonald Bridge. And on the South Henday, there had been a collision westbound after 111th Street. You could still be slowed by an extra 10 to 15 minutes. 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
1: Just a couple real quick Fortune 500 businesses here, Shauna.
2: Yes, please.
1: The Simpsons does this really well.
2: They sure do.
1: All of the businesses in The Simpsons have funny pun names. And in the episode Bo and I were watching yesterday, Homer went to two different restaurants. Taj Mahal You Can Eat.
2: I love that.
1: And Puddin' on the Ritz, which was a fancy puddin' restaurant.
2: Also, we don't have enough puddin' restaurants in real life. Can we make that happen as well?
1: Especially not fine dining.
2: A puddin' restaurant? Oh, we could have fun with that.
1: I don't even know if you can get pudding at most restaurants, can you?
2: Nope.
1: Do you know anywhere you can get pudding on the menu?
2: I mean, like mousse is glorified pudding,
1: yeah,
2: right? You just don't call it pudding. So there's lots of places where you can get a nice mousse, a chocolate mousse dessert or something. So
1: funny word for a dessert,
2: it
1: too.
2: It sure is. Mousse.
1: Also, the hair product, mousse.
2: Mousse.
1: Hilarious.
2: Yeah, I'm going to look into mousse for a potential etymology. Okay. Yep, I need to know that now.
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2: Well, good news. The high-level bridge has reopened after an earlier incident, and traffic has recovered very quickly. On the Northwest 10-day, there's a collision southbound near the 184th Street or Ray Gibbon Drive overpass. Looks like it could take 10 to 15 extra minutes. And there's a collision 34th Avenue and Calgary Trail. Pretty minor delays. Just watch for crews. 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

0: evenings with Beckler and Shauna.
1: I was watching this series on the plane home, and it was a Gordon Ramsay series, and him and some of his friends, his chef friends, went to Finland to experience like real Finnish culture and, you know, go explore the cuisine there and all that.
2: Finland is pretty high on my list of places that I would like to see.
1: I would love to see it too.
2: My brother spent a bit of time there, kind of up in northern Finland.
1: Yeah.
2: And he liked it.
1: There's this ski tour that I've looked at, and it's way too expensive for what I can afford, but it would be amazing, and they take you through all, like, and you go just skiing in northern Finland and all over the Lapland there and everything. It would be so cool. Like,
2: very cool.
1: But they went to this après ski town called Levi, which I'd never heard of before. It's the home to the biggest Finnish resort, I guess, or whatever. And at the end of the night, the bar then gives them all this little ceramic cup with a sausage in it, and then points them to this mobile sauna outside and says, we normally end our night this way, where you go and have a drink in the sauna nude, and then you put this little ceramic cup with your sausage in it on top of the fire, and it roasts the sausage while you drink in the sauna naked at the end of the night.
2: I didn't think the Finns mixed their sauna and alcohol. Like, I didn't think they drank in the sauna.
1: No, that's not overly common, but these types of bars in an après ski town, I guess, it's become kind of a thing to do. Also a good detox, to be honest, at the end of the night. So it's not as much about the drinking in the sauna as it is about the detox
2: just
1: after.
2: Just
1: sweating it out with your sausage roasting on the fire. So,
2: man, I can't think of a better way to end the night.
1: I was going to say.
2: That sounds great.
1: Doesn't it? This is my next $1 million idea, I was thinking. I saw that, and I'm like, wait a second here. We've got a great après ski culture out in Banff that way. What if I bought a mobile sauna, and I set it up out front of the bars there, and I invited people in to have the Finnish experience at the end of the night?
2: I think this sounds wonderful. The only thing I don't like about it is that after you sweat in the sauna, you then get back in your clothes,
1: mm-hmm.
2: and you go out into the winter.
1: Yep.
2: That doesn't sound great.
1: Nope.
2: Not having access to a shower immediately after, or like a lake you can dip in, or a big, you know.
1: What we got is a river. So what you could do is I could have the mobile sauna set up by the Bow River out there, right? And then I'd have like a little hole in the ice where then you could do the dip that way, and you could do your own cold hot type deal, yeah, and then a big robe for you and send you on your way and be like, now you're gonna feel good tomorrow.
2: That'd feel amazing,
1: wouldn't it? And then the next day you want to go back skiing again, you'll be golden. Because you just sauned, you sweat it out, then you go and have a little cold plunge, and you're good to go.
2: The Finn sauna nude, is this all done in the nude too?
1: Uh-huh. Mm-hmm. Yeah.
2: Okay.
1: Which is a bit strange after the bars. They were like, yeah, take your clothes off. Everyone's naked.
2: It's
1: like,
2: when you would have the fewest inhibitions.
1: You sure would, right? And everybody's a lot more comfortable in the nude. Yeah, you're right, after a couple of bevvies. So I think all of it would check out and work well.
2: I'll be your first customer. Okay. Sounds great.
0: 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What if

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1: We've talked before about the intensity in a TV broadcast control room.
2: Yeah,
1: when
2: it's crazy.
1: Doing live TV. And I know you took television at school as well, right?
2: Yeah, so and I volunteered at a couple TV stations, so it was a lot. Yeah, it's pretty cool to watch, though.
1: Yeah, we played a clip. I think it was, I forget, was it the Texas Rangers broadcast?

0: So the coolest thing about this is that she's keeping time along with the band, mm-hmm. and all the transitions are happening on the beat.
1: Yeah, which is cool.
0: Not only does she have to know like what's going on with every camera and what she wants the broadcast to look like, she has to keep it synced to the music like that in real time.
1: Yeah.
0: It's incredible.
1: I mean, she's going to try to. I'm not sure if it would stay on time, but...
0: They were showing the clip of the actual broadcast and then mm-hmm. a camera on her side by side, and she was bang on. That's it was good. Amazing.
1: Yeah. It's funny because that's actually pretty chill in comparison to how quick they can do shots.
0: Yeah.
1: Like, that's just her, like, as you said, zooming in and trying to keep it time, but it's still only, like, 3 cameras that she was talking about. I'm like, oh, that's fairly relaxed in comparison, but
0: compared
1: yeah.
0: to, like, an NFL broadcast yeah. there might be... What, 20-some cameras?
1: I know. It's
0: crazy.
1: Part
0: of the broadcast.
1: Yeah.
0: I was more impressed with the fact that she was like syncing it with the music. And yeah. so in that case, I guess it's more like her artistic vision for what the broadcast should look like.
1: 100%. Yeah. Which is awesome.
0: Yeah. I imagine it's difficult to get to a position like

0: Weekdays evenings with Beckler and Shauna.
1: When we were in Chicago, Beckler, I was just there this past weekend, obviously just got back, but so many Cubs fans were asking why there were so many Jays fans there. And I never thought of this before, but the Jays don't always play in Chicago, right?
2: It's every only second year, is
1: once
2: it?
1: Every second year. And because of that,

0: Most of the Seattle fans, to be honest, actually will just give those tickets away and be like, Jays fans, you can have them. It's fine. It's about 50-50 if you go to a place like Seattle.
1: Well, I was surprised when I was in Boston years ago and I saw the Jays and Red Sox play, how many Jays fans were in Boston too.
0: Yeah.
1: And I'm sure that happens in New York.
0: Yep.
1: Any of the northern states,
0: yes,
1: I'm sure Canadians come down to those games.
0: Totally. And the ones that happen every year, like, those teams are kind of used to it, right? Because
1: yes,
0: they know that. But Chicago didn't. And so there were so many people that just kept coming up to us and like, why are there so many of you here? And we had to explain and we're like, well, here's the thing. We've got one team in this country. And so there's a lot of people from a lot of different cities who all come, and it's kind of a thing for us to go to these games in different cities because, again, we only have the one team.
1: You just pick your closest one?
0: You kind of just pick your closest one.
1: And in many instances, it's like closer to go to the American city where the Jays are playing than it is to go to Toronto and see them, right?
0: Totally. So, yeah. So these people were just floored by it. They're like, we have never seen this. Everyone kept saying, so I guess they haven't been there in the last like couple years or last time Jays fans are there. But yeah, if you don't go to that many games, then you wouldn't realize what happens. So all of them were just like, this is so crazy to see, is like all of you guys coming into these games like that. And even just the group that we were with, like my boyfriend lives in Prince Albert. I live in Calgary. My friends lived in Vancouver Island. And all of us got together to go and watch this game in Chicago as well. So it's kind of like you have the pick of the country because we only have the one team. So it was kind of neat to be able to explain that to people. And they were all like, that's really cool. We'd never thought of that before.
1: As much as I hate the Jays, I will admit that that's cool.
0: Yeah. It's kind of a neat little thing that, yeah, we are unique for that, right? We're the only place that has one team for the whole country.
1: Our little league also recently won a grant for the Jays Care Foundation to fix up one of our diamonds. So it's like, are you trying to win me over here?
0: Oh, man.
1: You're trying to...
0: Jeez, Red Sox.
1: Trying to make me not the hate the Jays anymore?
0: Could you almost like them?
1: How did the Chicago fans feel about being invaded by Canadians?
0: They were fine until we started winning the game and then not so fine.

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1: Sometime last year, I decided that because people don't listen to full albums anymore.
2: No.
1: Everyone is just about singles, yep. Right? And I still like a full album. I was going to go the other way and do discography dives.
2: Yeah, you've done a couple of these, right?
1: Yeah, I've done like half a dozen of them now, I think, where I pick a band and I start with their first album and I listen straight through.
2: That's
1: to
2: amazing.
1: Hear like the entire breadth of their work and how their sound evolved over the years for big important bands, right?
2: Yeah.
1: Like I've done Zeppelin, Rush, The Beatles. Who else did I do? I did Beastie Boys. I'm doing the Tragically Hip right now, though.
2: Oh, sweet.
1: Because, I mean, that's we all know like 30 Tragically Hip songs, but there are a lot of albums that I haven't listened to all the way through.
2: Yeah.
1: So right now I am listening to Fully Completely.
2: Okay.
1: And they, or I just finished it. And like the Hip had such a strong run there. Like,
2: yeah, Fully Completely is great.
1: Yeah. Road Apples, Fully Completely, Day for Night, even up to here, like we're all lights out albums.
2: Yeah.
1: But this one line caught me off guard, Shauna, in the song Lionized. I don't know if you know that one by the Hip.
2: I don't know if I do.
1: Listen to how the lyrics open in this song.

0: Yeah. So, I mean, oftentimes lyrics are like the last thing I'll listen to or pay attention to in a song. But with the hip, I'm paying very close attention because the lyrics are so important to the music.
1: Because they're all stories.
0: That's right. And that one really...
1: Cold wind blowing over your private parts.
0: That's right.
1: Cold
0: wind blowing over your private parts. I don't know what the song is about.
1: I was like, okay, yeah, tell me more, please. What? Why?
0: What's the scenario in which the wind is blowing?
1: Like, how cold we talking? Because that's not overly pleasant.
0: And
1: like,
0: why are you naked? Why are you naked outside?
1: What's going on? The Marilyn Monroe thing? You just need to get a little... take it for a little tickle there.
0: Maybe hanging an outdoor rat?
1: Yeah, maybe.
0: A cliff dicking?
1: Yeah.
0: Maybe a little, yeah, so...
1: Mm-hmm. Okay. Well, maybe she's not wearing any... you should probably check.
0: Excuse me.
1: She's not wearing any panties.
2: Check your panties.
0: Yeah, if you feel the cold wind blowing over your private parts.
1: You might have forgotten about article of clothing.
3: Cruise.

0: and Shauna on Cruise.
1: I had a bit of a funny experience when we were going through security in the airport over the weekend, Beckler. There was this woman who got called over by security, and I was just waiting for my stuff to go through, and you can hear, ma'am, can you come over here, please? So I'm just kind of standing beside as this is all going on, and all I hear is, ma'am, is there a giant rock in your bag? And this one just goes, no. And then security's like, are you sure? There's not a giant rock in this bag right here. Like, if I open this bag, I'm not going to find a giant rock. No. And I'm sitting here, I'm like, there's definitely a rock in that bag. And like, I'm like, there's got to be a big rock in that. So all of a sudden, security just, you can see him just like, he's like, okay.
2: He's like, we're like, going to do this, are we?
1: Ma'am. So you're saying that if I unzip this bag right now, I'm not going to take a big rock? No.
2: She's so good. I don't know what you're talking about. Not a clue.
1: When he unzips the bag, Beckler, there was a comically large rock that he pulls out of this bag. And he's like, ma'am, is

0: not a rock that's in your bag.
1: Oh, and she goes, that rock.
0: Oh, that's exactly what. Oh, that rock.
1: Come on. Like, what are you doing? What are you doing?
0: Why would you say
1: why
0: no?
1: Why would you lie? They're going to find out
0: no.
1: in 5 seconds.
0: Like, you know, they're now unzipping your bag.
1: What was she doing with the big rock?
0: I don't know, Beckler.
1: What kind of rock?
0: It was. It looked like it may have been one of those, like, amethyst rocks or something that
1: oh,
0: she got
1: okay.
0: from a decorative, like, the store in Banff.
1: Yeah.
0: You know what I mean? So it's not illegal. And honestly, all he did... It's
1: but you
0: not,
1: say, yeah, I bought a big amethyst at the store.
0: He didn't even like, confiscate it. He's just like, okay. Ma'am, next time when I ask if there's a big rock in your bag, you gotta say yes. Okay? There's clearly...
1: That's hilarious. Like, she panicked. She wasn't sure if she was allowed
0: like,
1: to have that big rock.
0: I was like, am I getting punked? Like, I was waiting for the cameras or something.
1: No.
0: Like, gotcha! No.
1: No.
0: No. No big rock. Ma'am, this is a big ass, like your entire bag is a rock. Like
1: you've clearly felt it as you've been hauling this around.
0: You had
1: right?
0: to pick a bag that was strong enough to haul the rock
1: yeah.
0: in order to get it through security. Like you know that there's a rock in your bag.
1: That reminds me of one of my oh, favorite episodes God. Ever of Border Security.
0: I was gonna say show. This just gives like can you imagine being a border I don't the stuff that they deal
1: oh,
0: with.
1: Oh man.
0: The number of denials.
1: You'd have
0: like,
1: to laugh, right?
0: Yeah.
1: You'd have to
0: this is a ma'am. There's a
1: we're
0: giant
1: find
0: ass
1: out
0: rock
1: right
0: in this
1: away.
0: Bag. Like
1: my favorite episode ever was this woman who was flying in from China. And I didn't watch a lot of the show. I just remember this episode distinctly, but mm-hmm. they opened her suitcase up and it was completely full of lizards in tube socks. Like she had stuffed a lizard into a tube sock. There was like 30 of them in this bag. This whole thing was just crawling. And
0: what are you doing with that many lizards
1: like,
0: and
1: they're
0: tube
1: like, what,
0: socks?
1: What is this? And she's like, I didn't know.
0: Mm.
1: It's like, you didn't, when you were jamming lizards down tube socks up to the elbow, you didn't know. You didn't think, hey, maybe they might have a problem.
0: No, Beckler, we've talked, the lizards
1: no?
0: did it themselves. They crawled into the tube socks because they were trying to get across the border. At least they're living beings. That's almost slightly more believable.
1: Ma'am, are these your
0: Ma'am,
1: lizards in tube socks?
0: They found their way into
1: no?
0: these tube socks and then in your bag.
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0: Cruise Evenings with Beckler and Shauna.
1: It's our favorite time of year when the rodeo names are announced, those who are coming to Calgary Stampede to compete.
2: They're always so funny.
1: They're always amazing. They're names that are so typically cowboy that you almost think that it's a joke, and it's not. Now, we've done this before in past years where we like to add our own names to the rodeo names as well. So yeah, we just list them off, and then we add some of our own that we think probably are also rodeo names somewhere.
2: Some of these are real. Some of these are ones that we just made up.
1: Yeah.
2: But the challenge is finding the line in there.
1: That's so, it. Yeah.
2: Okay.
1: Let's do it.
2: All right. So this year at the Calgary Stampede, J.R. Stratford,
1: Cashton Ford,
2: Stetson Wright,
1: Jordan Driver,
2: Creek Young,
1: Weston Timberman,
2: Tough Dirtman,
1: Dusty Wrangler,
2: Bush Longbranch,
1: Skeeter Buckshot,
2: Leroy Whiskey Dick,
1: Chafe Cassidy,
2: Rope Roperson,
1: Remington Gun,
2: Muff Diver,
1: Sniff Beefbit,
2: Hacksaw McRooster,
1: Tammy Tough High.
0: Cruise.

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0: Yeah.
1: We would, you could take the Ninja Creamy from our cold dead fingers. Like that, we will always make sure that
0: it was
1: thing
0: a big ordeal when it was broken. Oh, yeah, man, it was a time. It was a time.
1: Love so, that thing.
0: Yeah.
1: It's our most used appliance, probably up there with like the fridge. Anyway, there's ads running on Amazon Prime right now for another Ninja product. I think it's a glass air fryer.
0: Yeah.
1: It's called the Ninja Crispy.
0: So wow, here we go.
1: I've got the creamy. Uh-huh. You noticing a naming trend here?
0: I see this. Yep. You just add E to things.
1: That's it.
0: Okay.
1: So I thought we could pitch a few other products.
0: Okay.
1: Potential appliances to the Ninja company.
0: Yeah.
1: Like, for example, if you had a smoker, it would be the Ninja Smoky.
0: Yep. A roaster would be the Roasty.
1: The Ninja Roasty.
0: The Ninja Roasty.
1: A deep fryer, the Ninja Greasy.
0: Oh, I like that.
1: I think people would go for the Ninja Greasy.
0: Uh-huh. If it was a whipper, like it whipped things well for you, it could be the Whippy, the Ninja Whippy. The Whippy.
1: The Ninja Fluffy.
0: The Ninja Fluffy.
1: Light and Airy.
0: The Ninja Coffee doesn't work. That's already an E sound if it was a coffee maker, so not
1: if
0: that one.
1: You spelled it with an I, it could work.
0: It could. Then it would, yeah. The Ninja Coffee Cup.
1: That'd fit. I thought about a rehydrator.
0: Oh.
1: I don't know if that exists or not.
0: Yeah.
1: The Ninja Soggy.
0: I mean, yeah. Okay, yeah, if you're trying to rehydrate, I guess.
1: Marketing's going to be tough for that one.
0: But. Yeah, are we only talking like food appliances, or are we going to go beyond that?
1: Up
0: like,
1: to you. I'd stuck with food, but
0: okay.
1: What else
0: I mean,
1: you got?
0: Like, I just thought if there was like a shaver, it could be the Ninja Shavy, or a blow dryer could be the Ninja Blowy, obviously.
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0: Beckler and Shauna on Cruise.
1: A friend of mine is Colombian Beckler, and she's pregnant. And she was saying that they already had the name picked out. They know that it's going to be a girl, and the name is Layla. And I was like, oh, I love that name. Awesome.
2: Mm-hmm.
1: Also, I was like, amazing that you are open about like telling everybody, because a lot of the times people keep that quiet because they don't want, you know, family to give you feedback or anything like
3: and
1: that.
3: And people will give you feedback.
1: And they sure
3: you're
1: will.
3: Like, we're thinking Layla. People will be like, I don't like that. It's like, oh, well, that's what it's going to be.
1: That's
3: so,
1: too bad.
3: Thanks for that.
1: It's my baby, not yours. So I'm going to call it what I want. But then she was saying the reason they picked Layla was because it's the same in both languages, in Spanish and in English.
3: Oh, and interesting consideration if you
1: totally.
3: Have multiple languages in the family, right?
1: And she was saying, she goes, so her husband's name is Eric, and her parents cannot say his name. So the whole family says Elik, like that's how they say it. And she goes, no matter what, they say Elik, and it's just the way it is, and that's just always how it's going to be.
3: Eric doesn't work in Spanish.
1: She's like, it Eric. Drives her a bit crazy, but they can't say it that way. So she's like, I did not want that for our kid, right? Which, of course.
3: Wow.
1: And she said a lot of her friends have names that are parents can't pronounce either, and they wind up making nicknames and stuff for friends because mm-hmm. they just can't say those names. So they really wanted a name that sounded both in good in both languages. And I was like, I'd never thought about that before.
3: So when they were going through all their like potential names, did they have to say it like with an English accent and a Spanish accent just to see if it sounded the same?
1: I mean, she's fluent in both, so she just knew which names translated, which ones didn't. So mm-hmm. they just picked one of those. But I'd never thought of that before, and I was like, you'd probably want that, especially if you have multiple languages in the family, and you could have more than two, right? Like there's families where you could have all kinds of languages that are mixed, and
3: sure.
1: you want a name that sounds good in all of them.
3: Or even if you live in a place where a lot of people are going to struggle with it.
1: Yeah, totally. And I was looking, and there are a few names that people say translate well. In fact, somebody came up with an entire website, and you can actually go and pick two different languages, and it'll tell you the names that kind of work well for both
3: wow,
1: languages.
3: That's cool.
1: Which is really cool. It's just called mixname.com. So someone else has obviously considered this. But yeah, no, you don't even know how full Canadian languages like French.
3: No. McKenna's grandparents speak a little bit of German still.
1: Oh, there
3: and
1: you
3: I think
1: go.
3: We're fluent at one point.
1: Okay. Mm-hmm. Okay, so that would be a consideration for you. But I was learning that like names like Maya or Ava are pretty universal in all kinds of languages.
3: Just based on the sounds?
1: Just based on the sounds. Leo and Luca are two boys' names that apparently over multiple languages translate pretty well. But yeah, I'd never thought of that.
3: Yesterday when you were away, I was talking about how I found one of the coaches' lineup cards from a previous ball game at our diamond. And there was a kid on the list named Walt. And how they're just not naming kids Walt anymore.
1: But pretty
3: is
1: universal,
3: Walt, is
1: probably.
3: Walt on the list?
1: Walt! I mean, it just sounds like it's something that we could all do. Walt! Yep.
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1: Seriously, though, does anyone want to join me? I have a charcuterie board. Who's to know?

0: evenings with Beckler and Shauna.
1: We've talked before about how altitude can affect cooking, right? Like living in a higher altitude like we do right now, we're 3,400 or whatever above sea level.
2: And baking especially,
1: Baking is crazy.
2: Yeah.
1: When I first moved here, because I have a certain recipe that I always used to make all the time, and getting here, the altitude affected it. Like, it
2: really
1: was changing the way that the cookies were being made.
2: Yeah, I believe that.
1: And it happens with all kinds of baking. And tons of baking recipes that you read are designed for sea level. So when you're up higher like this, you actually do have to alter a lot of recipes to account for the elevation.
2: What specifically is being altered?
1: I don't know.
2: Is it the bake time?
1: Yeah, I think, or in the heat, I don't remember now. It depends on the recipe, but there are different things that you, variations that you have to experiment with for different recipes based on elevation.
2: Mm-hmm.
1: It's crazy. What I didn't think of, though, is the fact that elevation also affects the trucking industry.
2: Yeah, I think a friend of the show mentioned this to us one time, who drives truck for a living.
1: I'd never really, because I don't remember, and I'd never really thought of it. And when you think about it, it would alter a lot of things. Apparently, certain companies actually ban types of goods from being trucked out in elevation because it can affect the goods themselves, right? When you think about

0: things in aerosol containers. If you're going up from sea level, say, to 10,000 industry.
1: Yeah, I think a friend of the show mentioned this to us one time, who drives truck for a living.
0: I'd never really, because I don't remember, and I'd never really thought of it. And when you think about it, it would alter a lot of things. Apparently, certain companies actually ban types of goods from being trucked out in elevation because it can affect the goods themselves, right? When you think about things in aerosol containers, if you're going up from sea level, say, to 10,000 feet through some mountain regions, there's a chance that chip bags. Have you ever been on a plane and seen how your chips expand in a bag like that?
1: No.
0: Yeah, so it will actually affect the way a chip bag is because of the elevation when you go up.
1: I didn't know that.
0: And that can be a massive load that you have in trucks, and there's a risk that those bags could pop if you do enough of an elevation change.
1: I've never eaten chips on a plane.
0: There you go. Chips on a plane.
1: I thought it had something to do with, like, fuel efficiency.
0: There's also
1: like
0: that.
1: Like, it's the availability of oxygen in the mix, right?
0: Yep, and that too. And braking, it changes based on the elevation as well.
1: Your coefficient of friction.
0: Yeah, and then you think about even just the driver themselves. If you are driving a long distance and you go and change elevations like that, you can get drowsy. You could get even elevation sickness if you're not careful. There's all that fatigue and stuff that has to be considered as well when you're driving. And I was like, I'd never thought of any of that. But there's a lot more that goes into it than you think.
1: These are the problems that engineers solve, hey?
0: This is the thing that we don't have to worry about, yeah.
1: Even like the effect of altitude on sports.
0: Yeah.
1: Right, not only just how athletes perform with like less oxygen, but like Coors Field, for example, in Denver, because it's so high, like balls travel farther there.
0: I know. There's so many little things that you don't actually think. I mean, that's why people do high altitude training, right?
1: Yeah. Which is essentially what we do in Calgary, right? We're way above sea level here. So if you like work out here all the time and then go work out in Vancouver.
0: I always don't know if it's in my head or not, but when I do go, I remember I was in Florida a long time ago and I was working out there, and I remember feeling a lot more energetic, and I was like, I wonder if that has something to do with being down at sea level right now.
1: I wondered that too, because when we were in Seattle in the fall, we went for a run along the water there, and like I wasn't even feeling it.
0: Yeah.
1: And I was like, is this just because, you know, we're right at sea level, or is that?
0: I know. It's cool. Weird. It's kind of neat. But yeah, so many things that you just don't consider because you just live here and deal with it.

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1: I'm thinking with my heart a little bit, but sometimes thinking with your heart pays off.
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2: Did you know that the parts of an egg, like the yolk and the whites, have real names?
3: Nope.
2: I didn't either. We were watching an episode of The Simpsons the other day, and it's the one where Bart is going to egg Skinner's house with an ostrich egg.
3: Oh,
2: because they're
3: yeah.
2: so big.
3: Amazing.
2: And Bart refers to the inside of the egg as the albumen, and that's the egg white.
3: Oh.
2: And I just
3: what does
2: find
3: that mean? Albumen?
2: Albumen? Like A-L-B-U-M-E-N? Albumen? Albumen?
3: Albumen. The albumen.
2: The yolk is the vitellus.
3: Oh, wow.
2: But I had never heard either of those terms before, and I just think it's so funny that, like, Bart, who's not known as a smart character, would know that because it relates to something he's passionate about, egging.
3: That's so really funny.
2: The albumen.
3: That's yeah. so funny. Yeah, albumen in Latin means white.
2: White.
3: Comes back from albus. Albus means white.
2: Albus Dumbledore.
3: Albus Dumbledore.
2: White. Dumbledore.
3: Oh, jeez.
2: Gandalf the white. Gandalf the gray.
3: Gandalf the
2: Radagast
3: albus.
2: The brown.
3: Mm-hmm.
2: Saruman the white.
3: Cool.
2: The blue wizards who disappeared
3: you
2: into the east
3: now.
2: And weren't heard from again. These are the five Astari.
3: Oh, God.
2: What did you learn?
3: I learned, okay, we were talking recently about Oltzi, who is this, he was this like mummy that they discovered in the ice, and it was just, he was like still really maintained, and these recent hikers discovered him and thought that he was from modern times, and they found out, no, he's 5,300 years old. Anyway, the scientists that were studying this mummy, of course, did lots with it because he was so well preserved that they could study all kinds of things about him, came and found some like yeast in him that they assume this like yeast had developed far past after he died. But this one scientist decided that with that yeast, he wanted to try and make sourdough bread.
2: Out of
3: mummy
2: Yotzi?
3: Yeast. Oltzi the mummy.
2: Oltzi?
3: And so he did. He made sourdough bread with that yeast. Why? I'm not sure. I guess
2: I don't know if that's gross. I mean, it is just kind of the process.
3: You're
2: isn't
3: right.
2: It, so
3: it is. I guess
2: gross.
3: It's just, yeah, that's a very scientist thing to do. Mm-hmm. You know what I'm going to do? I'm going to take the yeast off this mummy and I'm going to make some sourdough for it. So he did. It worked. That's really it. It's just a strange thing. Strange odd. Yeah. Uh-huh. Mm-hmm.
2: Could he have also brewed beer with that?
3: Probably.
2: I bet that would have been popular.
3: Mummy beer.
2: Mummy beer.
3: They've done that kind of thing before. It always
2: beer.
3: Is. Yeah, mm-hmm. yeah. I would so drink that.
2: Even if it's not that good.
3: Give me that mummy beer. Yeah, you got to try.
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1: 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Oh, oh, yeah, yeah. 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
1: Mission Control, we're locked in and ready to go. 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Oh, oh, yeah, yeah. 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I swear. 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
0: 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Very, very fun show. We're going to have fun. So as Mike Babcock said yesterday with his one-on-one with Ryan Rashog, you got to have fun. We're going to have a little fun.
1: Is that the takeaway?
0: He's here to have fun.
1: Oilers may not win a game, but by God, we're going to be
0: We're going to have fun again.
1: All right.
0: YouTube Trev, keeping it locked. Lieutenant Eric here with you. And Dave Jamieson the host seat. Dave, how are you doing?
1: I'm really good, Eric. Thank you for asking.
0: Hey, no problem. Yeah.
1: Fired up like a firehouse sub. Today.
0: Yeah, that was something yesterday. You know, the whole...
1: Let's go. Let's get in. Is it too early for the nasties to dive in?
0: It's a little early. I mean, have your say. The YouTube chat is humming along, the nasty chat. Mm-hmm. We've got a lot to discuss today in hockey, both here and around the league. And that's pretty much it. But Dustin Nielsen off today. He will be back tomorrow. And then he's off again Friday, to which you will be back in the seat. I do.
1: Sure will. Yeah.
0: Okay. Yeah. Perfect. So that's your little roadmap for the remainder of the week. And Dustin also not only off on the Nielsen show this morning, but also off on the Lock Shop later today from 11 to noon, in which I'll be hosting along.

0: alongside one Zachary Kubish.
1: Oh, my. Where's Huss?
2: That's today?
0: Yeah.
2: Lockshop with you and Koo?
0: Yeah. Nobody even told me. Zach told me yesterday. He's like, hey, so we're hosting Lockshop. I said, okay.
2: That's terrific.
0: Maddie said, yeah, you are. And I said, okay, yeah. Won't ask anymore. So, yeah, Dustin the day off, but he'll be back tomorrow. Lots to get to from a hockey standpoint. If you are listening this morning, great morning, 95.7 Cruise FM. Tell your friends we are back on the radio, this time the FM dial, iHeart, TuneIn app, the source, EdmontonSportsTalk.com, or as mentioned on YouTube, smash the thumbs up, subscribe to the channel today.
1: How many are we chasing now? Because we've crested
0: for thumbs,
1: 50.
0: Thumbs or subs?
1: Well, both, if you
0: I think we'd like
1: give
0: to,
1: me that data.
0: A good 100 likes an hour, I think, is a pretty good clip. Let's see if we can get to 300. I mean, I know when Dustin's away.
1: We are over 15,000.
0: Yeah, we're 15.1K. We're chasing the 15.2 mark. So subscribe to the channel if you haven't already, and smash that thumbs up. You can't take them with you when you're gone. Pretty good show, I think, we've cobbled together today. A standard Wednesday program, albeit with everything that transpired in town yesterday and around the league. Lots to chew on, though, with our guests and you in-house.
1: Yes, there was some team building going on in the NHL, not just here.
0: Yet, though, with all the deals done around the league, I still think the craziest story probably was here.
1: Oh, yeah, Edmonton wins for sure. Yeah,
0: if you talk to a Chicago fan, Murray McCourt might have something to say about that.
1: Oh, I'm sure he will.
0: I don't know about that. So let's just go over the show. We'll have the morning announcements coming up a little later on before 6:30 here. We had an NBA draft last night. Jays lost in extras. The World Cup of Soccer continues, Dave.
1: Really?
0: Yes. It's actually...
1: Big game today.
0: There's a big match today, yeah. Between Scotland's final one of the tournament. They will go out.
1: Canada needs
0: not advancing.
1: Just a draw. They do not have to empty the tank for a win.
0: No.
1: Draw. But Jesse Marsh says they're going to ball out.
0: Well, you can't play for, like, there's always danger when you're playing for a draw or playing to... You have to kind of, you got to show up, but you can't show up too much.
1: They need to play a little Mike Babcock soccer.
0: Yeah.
1: Shut it down.
0: Yeah. And Trev, you want to know what the thummy should be for the lock shop later today?
3: Yeah.
0: Right? Can we do that now? I know this is a little behind the scenes stuff.
3: Yeah, for sure. Let's do it.
0: Find me the photo. You can Google it. It's all over the internet of Marsh smoking that dube. I think it's a cigar. All that stuff's legal. He's smoking the cigar.
1: Yeah.
3: Yeah, I know that.
0: It's a classic. Yeah. That should be on a bill. We should invent
1: That should be on a shirt.
0: A $3 bill, y'all, and put that on there. That should be. Well, we could make a shirt.
1: And win a World Cup.
0: You have a press.
1: Yes, I've heard.
0: Switzerland, Canada today, 1 o'clock.
1: Yeah.
0: Let us know what you're doing. Beautiful day out.
1: Where are you
0: great
1: watching?
0: Day to hit the patio. I mean, Ice House is kind of your home. I know Matt Iwanek will probably be pulled up there alone at in a booth.
1: With a rope around it. The caution tape. Why is that guy sitting in a booth by himself caution tape around it?
0: Don't look.
1: Don't engage.
0: He's in a mode.
1: Don't
0: yes.
1: engage.
0: Yeah. So lots to get to today. Morning announcements coming up shortly. We'll have YouTube Trev's trade of the day. That's on
1: we're
0: the way.
1: We're still doing
0: just
1: this.
0: After 6 days. Well, we're kind of near.
1: Okay.
0: Some people suggested it jumped the shark yesterday, if not prior. But yesterday was something behold.
1: How did? Okay.
3: How's for the people?
1: Well, as what Will Fraser says, think of your audience. I thought we jumped the shark in the McDavid trade.
0: So it got worse?
3: Yeah. Well, yesterday was for the people. I went too heavy on a trade on Monday.
1: Yes.
3: I gave up way too much, apparently.
1: Uh-huh.
3: And so yesterday, I didn't give up anything. It was a 1-for-1 Tristan Jarry for Connor Hellebuck.
0: So today, we're going to be in the middle somewhere.
3: Yeah.
0: You overpaid. You underpaid.
3: Werenski's on the market. Werenski's on the market.
1: Yeah. Oh, yeah.
0: You're bringing in former Blue. Yeah, okay. Well,
3: Matt is on. Yeah.
1: Reuniting. Werenski's
3: on the market.
1: And it feels so good.
0: Okay, so trade of the day. That's interesting.
1: For Jarry.
0: We'll erect the poll and vote on that coming up at around 6:30. That's good for the Italian Center. That's coming up at 6:40.
1: You probably get a Stromboli there.
0: Piping hot out of the oven.
1: Yes, indeed.
0: Craig Button usually joins us on Tuesdays. Noodles had to join us yesterday, so Button's been bumped to today. We'll get his thoughts on the Babcock presser and more from the deals around the NHL around 7:05. Play Alberta Early Bird. Free advice for Damon Bunting. That hits it around 7:30.

0: and legal analyst Eric Macromella, who is not canceled yet. So that's a good sign. Get your Macromella intros in as well today at 780-218-9999, and we'll chat with him at around 7:40. Trivia, three questions. You're locked and loaded.
1: I do these days ahead.
0: Yeah, Will's been giving us 8 questions.
1: Has he?
0: Yeah.
1: Bonus round.
0: I don't know why.
1: Will, that's not how we do it.
0: No, he doesn't
1: care. When I'm here.
0: Yeah. Ryan Rashog from the Got Your Back pod in TSN. He was there yesterday. He had a little one-on-one time as well. We'll discuss that with him. A weekly rankings of power for the Ranch Golf and Country Club and the wrap for William Huff.
1: Rashog treated that like a White House press briefing yesterday. And that's full kudos to him. But he did not lay off the fastball.
0: I think I even heard Stan say, you should smile more. You don't smile enough.
1: Well,
0: I mean,
1: Stan, how about you do the hockey and I'll do the reporting?
0: Yeah. Once again, as mentioned, you can text anytime. The Paris Jewelers inbox.

0: 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Let's see what's cooking in the inbox. I know the Nasty Chat's coming along. I want to say, I know Balaneski's mentioned his name, but congratulations to one Ben Thompson, who Benny Thompson, you know him, Uninstall One, at Uninstall One, I think was his former.
1: It was actually just Uninstall, but the first L was a one.
0: Oh, so there was no L name, and it was just a one that.
2: Sorry, you guys are speaking in a language I'm unfamiliar with. What are we talking
0: Benny
2: about?
0: Benny was in the hangout yesterday alongside yourself, Trevor. You had to then exit the room to do some other duties.
1: Yeah.
0: Dustin Nielsen took the chair.
2: Okay.
0: And live on air, Dave.
2: Read a statement?
0: Well, they offered Benny on the spot. And that's how you do it. You don't want to have it in closing. You want to have it on air so that Benny can't really negotiate anything. Yeah. How would you like to be full time? And he, yes. And so it's. Congratulations to Benny. Yeah.
1: I remember when that happened with Zach.
0: Yep.
1: Beautiful. With Benny, also beautiful.
0: So congratulations to Benny. He's earned it.
2: That's how we did it at Bell.
0: He's a shooting star. Yeah. Well.
2: How would you like to be laid off?
0: The lava lamps humming.
2: Yeah.
0: So congratulations, Benny. Yeah. He fits in really well around here. We love him. And we assume you do as
2: welcome
0: well.
2: And
0: so congratulations.
2: Well,
0: yeah, congratulations to Benny.
2: Congratulations. Full
0: time. Not too bad seeing a little more Benny around the office, I'll tell you that.
2: Yeah.
0: Royal Pizza text of the day, Paris Jewelers inbox. That's kicking up a bit.
2: Stoffer recommendation, Mediterranean chicken.
0: Well, yes, a few recommendations from him yesterday as well.
2: Oh,
0: I believe.
2: Yep. Truculence.
0: Okay, here we go. Old part-time Nielsen attaboy Stan says, Abutsky, still on a high from the big hiring announcement yesterday. Congrats, Benny Thompson. Attaboy. Get someone on an AI design for a shirt that comes in from Tube Sock.
2: I thought we did that.
0: Yeah. Oh, here you go. Rusty Shackford, EST legal analyst and guy who believes that the Hokey Pokey is considered dirty dancing. Klima's Lid, Eric Macromella, EST legal analyst, captain of the peace police, and guy who purposely talks in movie theaters so he can pick fights with a thief. Wow, that's you coming at a thief and YouTube Trev here with
2: that's
0: the peace police.
2: That's a multi-part
0: police.
2: One.
0: Yep.
2: How is the thief, by the way? Don't ask.
0: He tried to crack a joke yesterday on the Reed Wilkins Show 3-6 here on Edmonton Sports Talk. Oh. He goes, Reed and Jay, can I see your phones? And then one of either Reed or Jay replied, okay, and then he said, I was trying to be funny. And then that was it. They left it there. It's kind of a sad performance.
1: I feel bad.
0: Like the joke, you can't.
1: I was trying to. It is funny.
0: Well, the response was funny.
1: Yeah.
0: That made the joke. Not like we all get the phone thing already. I think we
2: did we ever find out who the guys whose phone it was?
1: No, I don't think that ever came out.
2: Never made the light of day. The Chicklets guys.
1: No. It might be out there, but I never heard anything.
0: It's just rumor, and
2: Chicklets guys might win a Pulitzer Prize.
0: We don't need any hard details when it comes to Bash. He doesn't read the stuff online. And-

0: closest and to the pin, Eric.
1: You can just say, yeah, you know, I heard that sure. this happened, and it happened. The full jaunty's got a long, I want to say, 25-line text here. Good morning, fellas. He says, good morning, fellas. I won't dissect yesterday's press conference because that's being done everywhere. But then he goes on to actually dissect it. And
0: what's the essence? Give me the gist.
1: Well, I'm just kind of he's got all the names mentioned there. WHA is mentioned in there 54 years ago, he says. He's bleeding blue and orange.
0: Well, this is a long one. He remembers the WHA.
1: Yeah.
0: The Alberta Oilers, Jacques Plante.
1: He's gone over. This is a big one. Maybe I'll read this here in the opening hour. Maybe for me, that's good. Sure. We'll set that aside. But get your Macromala texts in, and maybe that's your path to a Royal Pizza text of the day. Morning announcements. Let's get into that right now. 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So, Dave, you've done a lot of pressers in your...
0: Many.
1: Sure. Just so, and well, it's good to have you on because from your point of view and watching that yesterday, how did that kind of unfold for you? Was this a win? I guess I don't know what people were really expecting yesterday for Babcock to go in there and say, you know what, I hate myself, and this is all the things I've done. And
0: exactly, does not strike me. If Mike Babcock were a vehicle, and because we're in Alberta, let's call it an F-150.
1: Sure,
0: his would be the one that does not come with reverse. Okay. He goes in a straight line, always straight ahead. Mike Babcock, what did he go away? For 3 years? Was it 3 years he's been on ice? Two years? Okay, whatever.
1: Roundup.
0: If anyone thought he was emerging out of the cave that he's been in, the cave of shame, and comes out and says, I'm different, I'm sorry, I will be better, I will be different... You were fooling yourselves. The Oilers want to hire the guy who was, and they got him.
1: Yeah, this is what they want.
0: And on a level, I can kind of grudgingly respect Babcock for being true to himself. I worked for Don Matthews, iconic Canadian Football League coach,
1: yes.
0: The winningest coach in the history of the Canadian Football League until Wally Bono passed him.
1: And a very nice guy.
0: Not at all. I loved him because he was unapologetically himself. A former Marine who took no crap, but gave lots, talked down to people, was condescending, smartest guy in the room. Sound familiar describing Mike Babcock? And he won a lot. And I know when I was there with the Eskimos, they hired him. Not because he was a good guy, but because, and they didn't, ironically, we didn't win. We weren't very good at all. But they went and got the guy that had the pedigree and who'd won before.
1: Yep.
0: Okay? So for those who wanted a different Babcock, you were fooling yourselves.
1: Yeah, I just don't know what people, and I knew what the response would be after it and saying, like, oh, well, what a shame. Like, well, okay, let's get to Dave Leopard texts in. Good morning, guys.
0: Jeff Leopard.
1: And he calls himself Dave.
0: Dave Leopard, sure.
1: Morning, guys. I'm a new daily listener and first-time texter, loving your show. I watched the press conference last night and thought Mike Stan and DJ did a great job. The media...
0: Oh, here we go.
1: ...asked such stupid questions about political crap.
0: Huh?
1: I didn't hear a political question. Not much about actual hockey. Babs looked like a boss and directed all his answers to looking forward to the season and winning. He looks locked in with a plan, and that's what the Oilers need. Dave Leppard, P.S. I'm a huge Reed Wilkins fan, hence my handle. You guys rock too. Great show. P.P.S. I also liked how Mike started his response to every stupid question with, thanks for the great question, and then just did his own thing.
0: That's a technique, by the way. That is a diffusion technique.
1: Yeah,
0: that's a great question. Even you may be thinking, you're an idiot for asking that question. You say it's a great question.
1: You butter it up.
0: To kind of smooth off the rough edges.
1: Yeah.
0: And probably for a moment to give yourself a moment to kind of collect yourself whichever way you're going to go with it. But it's a deflection.
1: Dave Leppard also says he even shook off when that one journalist called him a dick. Laugh out loud.
0: Oh, you mean Gregor?
1: Well, that was brought up too. That's fine.
0: I will say this. The Rashog and Jason Gregor... both people I know well and have known a long time, they asked hard questions if Mike Babcock and the Oilers communications team, from Tim Shipton on down, Jamie Cartmell, Andrew Peard, I don't know what opportunity they would have had to brief Mike Babcock. And Mike, this is what, I mean, you this knew, is what you, you're stepping you, into. You there were no landmines that they were not aware of.
1: Right.
0: It was fine. Like, I didn't see it as one of those, oh boy, this is a disaster. And having DJ Smith there at the same time was actually a really good move, I think, because I never dealt with DJ Smith. Reputationally, he's supposed to be a good, like, a player's guy.
1: Oh, yeah. I love, well, he brought players up Darnell Nurse yesterday.
0: Yes, he did. And it was good because right there in front of us, you can kind of see the dynamic. Okay, if yes, Mike is the tough cop,
1: yeah,
0: he's over there playing. Go talk to DJ. He'll sit and have a coffee.
1: The liaison. Yeah, he'll
0: sit you down, maybe have a beer on the road.
1: Sure.
0: Join him in the lounge. Yeah. In the lobby bar.
1: In the lobby bar.
0: DJ's got 10 minutes for you.
1: He'll always have 10 minutes.
0: Well, likely would not.
1: No. Yeah, DJ Smith said he loves the players.
0: Yes.
1: And so that's, yeah, you're right. That's kind of how, to me, how it all looked. Now, look, I know a lot of people hate this, and that's a lot of people are RCN. I know, holy Christ, some people just slurp that crap up. Hey, Mike is the best. I don't know. I'm just saying that this is the bed now that this organization has made, and from the top down, Harrison Cates was mentioned. You know, McDavid, Draisaitl, and Hyman, the leadership group,
0: this, though,
1: they signed off on it.
0: The part that made me chortle, that's a good word, eh? Chortle?
1: Yeah.
0: Was when Mike Babcock said, yeah, my wife called and said, Mike, you got to get out of there.
1: Yeah.
0: And I went, my immediately thought, it's made
1: me you thought think his life was
0: like
1: in danger.
0: It was like a heist movie. Mike is in, you know, he's in the building and he's got an

0: you know, was in the building, and he's got an earpiece.
1: Jesus, Mike, get out of there now.
0: Go.
1: Get out of there.
0: Mike, they're armed.
1: They're coming down the hallway.
0: Yeah, they're in. The call is coming from inside the building from Jarmo Kekalainen. You got to go, Mike. Get out of Columbus.

0: some in some quarters, and we'll get into it with Rashog, who felt he should have been more forthcoming and spoke more directly to what happened in Columbus.
1: Yeah, I just don't think the Oilers yesterday were, I mean, it's just

0: around an organization, and it's awesome.
1: Can always get worse or better.
0: It's awesome.
1: But it's going to be box office stuff.
0: Yeah.
1: Yeah.
0: When all of this is done, please, someone, do the oral history of this time in Oiler history. Just somebody capture this.
1: Your thoughts on yesterday? No right or wrongs.
0: No.
1: I'm only here to kind of coordinate your thoughts and your feelings.
0: It's what you do, Eric.
1: You know, some of us are too woke. Some of us want more answers. Whatever. Nobody's right. Nobody's wrong.
0: Hey, I'm just gonna get your thoughts.
1: I'm gonna
0: burst into the room here. There's a lot of really unlikable people in professional sports.
1: No,
0: there is. Just hey. I don't want to be the guy that says Santa's not real, but there's people who are not that nice. So I didn't go in thinking that Mike Babcock was going to win me over, you know.
1: No.
0: In terms of his personality, he was exactly as I remembered him.
1: Lots of

0: traffic update from the wonderful Pauline Higgins. And yeah, lots of opinions coming in.
1: Mm-hmm.
0: We move forward now. We do have a Maureen Babcock that has appeared in the nasty chat, which I really look forward to reading more from this account.
1: What?
0: Daddy just wants respect and love from his children. Otherwise, I will tell him to get out of here. He won me over, so I'm hoping he won you guys over, too. Listen to Daddy. So thank you,
1: Daddy
0: Maureen.
1: Daddy likes.
0: Daddy likes, yeah. That-

0: match today. Canada, Switzerland, Canada needing a draw.
1: That's it.
0: Yeah, and you'll top the group. Topping the group is paramount as well, Dave, because then you remain in Vancouver and you get another one of those games.
1: Now, if they weren't to top the group, they're on the move, right? They go to the U.S.?
0: I believe Santa Clara.
1: Okay.
0: But we will, I mean, in terms of...
1: But the Voyagers would travel.
0: Yeah, well, yeah, they'll be traveling, yeah. But I think Maddie, for the purposes of Matt, I want to cure, I think he gets another Vancouver trip out of it. He might be going back. He might even go stateside, he said. Like, he's all in. He's all in. Yes, go Canada, go, Clayton Penner says.

0: thing is, and in Canada here, we've got Luke Wildman chairing the panel there, and Jennifer Hedger doing. They have the one and the two from Vancouver. Outstanding set they have in Vancouver. They had the World Cup trophy by yesterday for a brief moment. Kilbane and they have a good mix. But the American one, I don't know if you've seen this.
1: I've just been clips.
0: Zlatan Ibrahimovic, who is a Mike Babcock of sorts. I mean, he's

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1: in,
0: now
1: in
0: if you're
1: words,
0: Babcock, you take
1: really
0: the job.
1: Good at retirement.
0: Yeah, so he was fine where he was and what he was doing. Long talk. We mentioned the players so much, and and he mentioned his wife was the reason he got. So
1: yes,
0: it's always somebody else that's kind of either pushing or pulling him to these directions.
1: Redirect. Yes.
0: So I mean,
1: he's not unskilled at the podium.
0: And I think somebody in the Paris Jewelers inbox 780-218-9999 did say, like, in terms of Connor McDavid and his, and we still did we get the term yet? For Babs?
2: No, a multi-year. That's
0: multi-year.
1: So you got to think 3 years maximum.
0: But if McDavid's and co have signed off on this, you can't then.
1: You know what he should be on, if I may, and I'm not an expert by any stretch in negotiating contracts for coaches, but

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classes. Dave Jameson in for Dustin Nielsen today. Lieutenant Eric, YouTube Trev, you heard there on the sports update as well. We're coming to you live from the Popeyes Louisiana Kitchen studio today. The Nielsen Show brought to you by Weiss Johnson. As always, if you're in the market for a new furnace, new train furnace,

0: Julia's inbox, 780-218-9999. I'd like to get to. Dave in Section T asks, do I sit my first round number two pick overall Nathan Rourke and bring Chad Kelly off my bench this week?
1: Oh.
0: My wide receivers include Argos, Coxey, and Common. Yes, I would. Rourke does not have a lot of weapons as it currently stands. I don't know the status on the full receiving core in BC. But
2: they were banged up.
0: They're banged up, and that Benavides defense is still so porous. I do like the Stamps for getting...
2: Coach Ben.

0: dispenser. But I'm also doing my exercises.
1: You've got a slow-release pouch.
0: But my advice would be, it is better to stand than sit. Okay? Now, I love doing the show with you, and I'm very grateful that you guys have me in. But right now, feels like a bit of an ordeal.
1: Well, I was not so long ago when my sciatic was...
0: Yes, I remember.
1: It was tough to sit. And so standing was good. And I would also say, too, if you are, you know, taking in Canada, Switzerland later this afternoon...
0: Stand.
1: Can we interest you in this nice big booth? Well, today, maybe not today. Yeah, sporting events, Oilers play, whatever it is, I would much rather prefer standing, even going to a sporting event. I mean, going to watch the Elks, I don't mind... You know, getting on that ledge there and kind of, you know, sitting to me is
0: always... It's not my preference to stand. When I watch sports at home, I don't sit to watch them.
1: No.
0: I stand.
1: Yeah, you feel
0: hover,
1: more alive.
0: I don't get as emotionally overwrought like Matthew and other fans. So I'm able to kind of be a little cool and dispassionate about it. And I'm involved, very actively involved. But, God, I've got to stand up here soon.
1: The Georgia Satellite says, I stand with JMO.
0: Oh, thank you.
1: James Burrell says, you put less pressure on your lower back when you stand.
0: Yes.
1: All these things, from a health point of view, but also just from an enjoyment. I just feel like watching sports, you're a lot more alive.
0: Yeah.
1: Sully asks, what's the value with Eugene Lewis going forward? Would MBT be worth picking up? I don't mind that as well. I think MBT, and we didn't even get to this. Drew Brown.
0: Didn't make the sports cast. Yeah, you're going to throw it in there.
1: A trade in the CFL, not to be denied yesterday with all the wacky stuff of the NHL going on. The CFL says, hold my Molson Canadian.
0: Yes.
1: And MBT back in the fold. A hired gun, if you will, has worked with Ryan Dinwiddie in the past. I still believe Jake Mayer is Dinwiddie's guy, I guess, but MBT more so than Drew Brown ever was. That's you kind of read how that was going, and he goes back to Winnipeg to complete a great quarterback threesome there with Caleros, Brown, and Elgersma. Gives Elgersma a little bit of pressure.
0: Winnipeg's going to be just fine.
1: Yeah, they'll be good there. But MBT is an interesting one. I would assume that he gets game time somewhere here along the way. Don't know how soon. But I think he's one of those guys, too, that if you see him once, you'll probably continue to see him. I think whenever he will get his shot...
0: He settles in quickly. Now, whether he takes you to the promised land, but I mean, there's plug and play.
1: Yeah.
0: Which isn't easy for a quarterback to be that guy, but he does seem to, absorb a system.
1: Yeah. And one that he'd be familiar with Ryan Dinwiddie. So I don't mind Eugene Lewis. I mean, the value there was probably not that high. I know we didn't have him that high in the Dunya. But yeah, you've got a receiver like him. And if MBT's in there chucking the ball like we know he does, that could be a stack worth picking up. And, perhaps not in the immediate, but one for maybe mid-season and working your way through. So, yeah. Timber Woodsman says, I think JMO needs to do this show from an inversion table. You've been banging on the desk figuratively saying that we need a stand-up,
0: Have you ever done one of those?
1: No.
0: The inversion boots? I tried one in the Eskimo dressing room.
1: The blood gall goes to your head.
0: They had just come out. And so somehow we had one in the very small

0: according to work ethic. It's amazing.
1: And you promised you wouldn't read it aloud, and then you read it aloud.
0: Yeah, I did. In psychology, I remember there was a class, and it was an abnormal psychology. That was the class. It's kind of funny that that's the class that I pick, or the subject matter, when I'm talking about your new head coach. And in that class, it was a well-established psychological principle

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3: Hey, good morning. We have a handful of issues out there right now. If you are northbound on the Southwest 10-day near Lessard, looks like there's a collision there, so expect some delays. It's getting busy. We also had that earlier issue eastbound along the South 10-day just before Calgary Trail in the right shoulder. That's just about clear, but obviously

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1: 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He goes above and beyond in answering the kind of easy trivia.
2: Beguiled.
1: He's off to Mr. Mix. Yeah, beguiled.
2: Beguiled.
1: Beguiled.
2: Begullied.
1: Begullied. 780-218-9999 is the Paris Jewelers inbox. 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

0: 36. Like conditioning, although Taylor Hall did say when he left from Chicago and got to Carolina, it was a different level of expectation under Rod Brind'Amour.
1: Yeah, the Dallas Aikens era was a pretty fit. You had to be fit.
2: Yeah. A lot of bag skating.
0: Didn't help much, did it?
2: No. Well, never does.
0: Can't bag skate your way to success.
1: What's the saying? The morale will improve
0: when the beatings.
1: Yeah,
0: the beatings will continue until the morale improves.
1: Thank you. Yeah, yes. Yeah, that's good. And question number three today is national or international? I believe Detroit deep dish pizza day. Mm. What's your favorite style of pizza? Favorite cut?
2: I don't think there's a wrong answer here.
1: There isn't, but I guess a preference. If you're saying, hey, I can only have one more pizza slice for the end of my days, or you know, last supper on death row, are you going for
0: a royal
1: New York?
0: No, I like a royal. Just
1: so you want a thicker?
0: A thicker.
1: Not quite deep.
0: No. I couldn't do deep.

0: at Trev getting wistful about
1: if
0: the
1: If you
0: BP
1: haven't tried
0: days.
1: The Buffalo Chicken Boston Pizza, or the pizza at Boston Pizza, give that a go.
2: It's the Buffalo Chicken.
1: Well, Buffalo Chicken.
0: It's in the name.
1: Yes.
0: It should be good.
1: Mm-hmm.
2: Lots of great suggestions here. Thank you very much, everyone, for playing along. We'd like to get to them all. Gord Mamer says Stabos. Yes, yeah. That was a place, hey?
0: Oh, yes, it was. Yeah. Yes, it was.
2: All right. Maybe we'll revisit a couple of these. Yeah, Vern's, T-Rex, you know, or the double-double. I'll get down on that. I enjoyed the Rose Bowl back when I lived in E-Town. I lived behind the Rose Bowl for a bit. They made a good pie. It's just sometimes... I think other things are going on out of that establishment where you'd have to wait hours on end for a pizza if you placed an order. And
0: where was Rose Bowl again?
2: It was by the Druid, just a little west of the Druid block. Yeah.
0: Yes.
2: All right, let's get out. We'll get to a sports update with YouTube Trev. Ryan Rashog on the way from the Got Your Back pod in TSN. Yeah. He was there yesterday. Huh. He asked the tough questions. He also had a little one-on-one time, I do believe, with Stan and Mike. So we'll get his thoughts and everything that transpired yesterday and... Where do we ultimately go from here? Rashog on the way next. We got our weekly rankings of power as well coming up, all ahead of the wrap for William Huff, still to come in Hour 3. 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YouTube Trev's got the update. Dave Jameson in for Dust Nielsen, Lieutenant Eric. 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
1: 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That whole song, we could just fill the lyrics. It's got to happen. It's going to happen.
2: It'll happen.
1: Dave Jamieson in for Dustin Nielsen today. It is The Nielsen Show, Hour 3. 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YouTube channel.

0: hockey answer that, or hockey answers that impressed you about what he said yesterday? Like, what was the hockey part of yesterday where you went, yeah, okay, that's a vision. I can see that.
1: Well, I think that if we're just talking hockey here, yes. I think that Mike Babcock has positioned this so that I think there have been a lot of coaches that have come through here have probably felt like, okay, you got to kind of die.

0: Babcock and Bowman yesterday as well. You can check those out at TSN.ca. But yeah, no, they don't care. And let's be honest.
1: If I'm a fan of the team, well, I want them to have that position.
0: Yeah, you don't either, like, as a fan. Like, I know this might be, and whatever, you'll say, oh, I'm canceling this, No, you won't.
1: If Mike Babcock had come out yesterday, as Ryan described it, full of contrition, full of, I'm a new man, I'm a different, you know, look, I'm parting my hair on the left, not the right.
0: Oh, yeah.
1: I wouldn't have believed him for a moment.
0: You wouldn't have told me,
1: I'd go, that guy's lying.
0: At least he was upfront and sincere about himself.
1: Yes, yes. You know, again, I told this in the 6 o'clock hour. I worked with a guy like that. Every day, I stared into the eyes of Don Matthews.
0: Well, some of the world's most successful CEO, like, there's a trait that you need to be at that position, that level. So, yeah.

0: Yeah. Come on. You want a winner? We got a winner. He told you so yesterday.
1: Yes, he did.
0: I love how the whole psychological aspect now, we're all kind of all in. Let's get into the wrap right now really quickly for William Huff. If you want your place to look as good as ours, why wouldn't you? Check out WilliamHuff.com. They've been in business since 1952, so you know they're incredible what they do. WilliamHuff.com. What did we learn on the show today?
1: Babs is a winner.
0: Yes, and he's convinced us as such. And is thinking anything otherwise.
1: If he's leading, I'm following.
0: Trev, did you figure out some sort of a unraveling scenario that could happen to...
2: I don't know. Like,
0: it's branding, right?
2: Tie my shoes. Tie my shoes, Boosh. Oh. Tie my shoes. Tie my skates. That kind of thing. Oh.
0: It's all come back to Boosh. Yeah.
1: Poor guy. He's only one of the best players in the league.
0: But never mentioned in that group of... leadership group and some others, but he's not like... It's not.
2: Want to backcheck more?
0: Yeah.
2: That's what it is. Tie my skates. And our shoes.
1: Off the glass and out, Boosh. Off the glass and out.
0: Royal Pizza text of the day. We got some Macromelli intros. The winner will be off to Royal Pizza, $20 richer in GC. EST legal analyst, a man who blames his wife every time he loses a court case, Eric Macromelli, comes in from Bill the Teacher. Legal analyst and guy whose wife tells him not to take on clients after reviewing personal family photos of them, real not Slim Shady. Legal analyst and guy who spent his life savings on front row tickets to Sharon Lois and Bram, comes in from Rusty Shackelford. Legal analyst and guy whose cell phone's nicknames Little Shop of Horrors and would gladly let Babcock take a peek at it and open his eyes to a whole new world, that comes in from Blue. And legal analyst and

0: year.
1: Hey, I'm Scott from Finger 11.
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1: 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We're tearing into the Oilers, breaking down the Elks, and discussing everything in between.
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1: Happy halfway point of the work week, everybody, as we scooch closer to the weekend. The mosquito situation in my backyard right now is insane. I'm under constant attack the moment I get into the backyard. The amount of attention I get from mosquitoes, it makes me feel like I'm a newly single woman going to a bar in an oil and gas town.
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1: Just doing my usual perusing through the internet today. I saw that this week was the 30-year anniversary of the N64. Kids that I don't understand throwing down on the sticks back on the 64. I remember my sister had a boyfriend who

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1: I got a early contender for one of the more random funny texts I've gotten in a minute. This one comes courtesy of my wife, who sent me a text that just said, "I just saw some poop in a cup." That was it. A lot of questions to be asked. A lot of questions I don't know if I want the answers to.
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1: Oh, Wednesday. As we continue to cruise on through the work week, my sunburnt shoulders are in the peeling stage right now. I go full gold member when it comes to the peeling phase. I know you're not supposed to peel it, so I wait till it's real dry, and then I try to see if I can peel off the biggest one solid piece of dead skin that I can. 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She does not like it. 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Cruise.

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1: I think I've hit the friend jackpot. 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
1: This story is adorable. I found out today that a couple down in the States, because they did a little cute story about them, hit their 80-year wedding anniversary. 80 years is insane. They say it's 1 in 6 million to hit that mark. I mean, yeah, duh. To make it 80 years in marriage, both of you have to be able to live that long. That's more impressive than the marriage thing, I think. 80 years. That's crazy. You know, before I met my wife, I couldn't make a relationship last 80 minutes.
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1: Do you guys see how they're making a Magic School Bus live action movie? In terms of lists of things that I think people were looking for, I don't know if that would have been on there. Magic School Bus was a great show, though. So, you know, I'll admit it. I had a crush on Miss Frizzle. Is that weird? Feels like a weird one.
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1: If you're up, but you're... is still in sleep mode, IntraMed would like a word. Many men notice changes over time. It does not make you less of a man.

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1: That'll do it for me. 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I'll be talking again tomorrow, same time, same place. Until then, later.
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Mudd on 95.7 Cruise FM, where Edmonton rocks. It's Jordan hanging out with you today. We got a high of 25, got some sunshine in the forecast. Sunshine tomorrow, 27 degrees for Thursday. But Friday, Saturday, Sunday, Monday, Tuesday, let's not talk about all the rain. I'm upset about it. 3 days grace now, animal I become. 95.7 Cruise FM.

Cruise FM, I'm Jordan. Happy hump day to you. All right, I was at a buddy's house last night, and I gotta say, he is good at having guests. It's, you know, a question that got me thinking for you. What's an automatic green flag when you walk into someone's house? Now, I ended up going into Reddit and doing a little Google on this, and I got into a rabbit hole. The internet says that a big green flag is a clean toilet, healthy plants another, happy pets, books on the shelves, and having pets without that, yep, somebody owns seven dogs smell. You know exactly what I'm talking about. There's enough Febreze in your house to, you know, coat an entire city. My favorite, though, honestly, this happened to me when I went over to my buddy's house. They offered me a drink within the first 30 seconds. Now, that is a sign you've arrived at a professional Canadian household. So let me know what's your green flag, what makes you instantly think, yeah, these are my kind of people.

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One of my favorites from the OG Lincoln Park, RIP Chester. It's Bleed It Out, 95.7 Cruise FM on your hump day. How you doing? It's Jordan hanging out with you. Beautiful day outside. I expected a high today of 25. Hopefully it continues creeping up a little more. Currently on the outside right now, we're sitting at 24, so we're almost to our daytime high.

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1: Canada is taking on Switzerland this afternoon in Vancouver with a chance to secure first place in Group B at the World Cup. A win or a draw would see Canada claim the group and earn a round of 32 game back at BC Place on July 2nd. Canadian coach Jesse Marsh says captain Alphonso Davies is expected to see action off the bench after missing time with a hamstring injury. Elsewhere at the World Cup, Bosnia takes on Qatar in Seattle to wrap up Group B play. In Group C, Brazil meets Scotland in Miami, and Morocco faces Haiti in Atlanta. The day ends with a pair of Group A games in Mexico as South Korea faces South Africa in Guadalupe, and Mexico hosts Czechia in Mexico City. And on a different field, the Toronto Blue Jays wrap up a three-game home series against the Houston Astros tonight. Treya Savage takes the mound for the Jays while Houston counters with Mike Burrows.
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taken from the night. Push the pawn right through the pass. And this one's for the silence and the questions that it brings.

Cruise FM, it's Jordan. Got a good news story for you. This one's from in Japan, where a suspicious box showed up inside a PlayStation in Tokyo. So officers did what you expected. They called in a bomb squad because they didn't expect this package. After careful inspection, they finally opened it and they found a six-pack of beer. It turns out it was apparently a thank you from a local citizen. Somewhere, you know, there's an officer explaining why the bomb squad got called in for their little bit of a happy hour.

The only place where Edmonton truly comes to rock, 95.7 Cruise FM with some Godsmack. It's Voodoo. Hey, it's Jordan. Happy hump day to you. Well, it's been the wettest June in all of history in Alberta. Actually, the second wettest. There was one time before on record where it was wetter than this. So here we are in Alberta breaking records, just not for good things. Yeah.

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Cruise FM. I'm Jordan, and I think social media needs a little bit more of a censorship. It's Jordan hanging out with you on Cruise, and yeah, I'm sure you heard the news by now about the shooting involving the police and a gunman in Montreal on Monday, killing one police officer and a civilian. Hope you didn't have to watch it. My social media had three or four different feeds and different angles of the shooting, which I really did not need to see, which honestly I don't think should be on social media. So I think we need to do a better job, you know, at least censoring those important things, not censoring news.

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We'll be seeing them live at Rogers Place coming up a long time from now, okay? December the 10th, but I can't wait for that. But before then, we're going to see some of this guy. It's Jelly Roll, who's playing July 24th and 25th with Post Malone at Commonwealth Stadium. 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

Got a couple of problems on eastbound White Mud. There's a stall on the Rainbow Valley Bridge. Then past that, there's a collision on eastbound White Mud.

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Hey, happy hump day. What's going on? It's Jordan hanging out with you, and I want to give you a chance to go see Rock and Thunder absolutely free. How would you like a weekend pass? Get to go see the Glorious Sons, Mammoth, Buckcherry, Creed, and 3 Days Grace.

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1: 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Now located at 7311 77th Ave Northwest.
2: Semi westbound after 121st Street in your right lane. There are delays.

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Give Me Shelter. It's Jordan. They got a new song out now, and I can't figure out who sings it. Must be AI. It's 95.7 Cruise FM. New movies out this weekend, kind of like the Rolling Stones. There's one that's making its way into theaters that probably shouldn't be.

0: overpass. Could take an extra 5 minutes or so. Watch for emergency crews. 113th Street, there's a collision southbound at 61st Avenue. And over on the West Henday, starting to look slow southbound from just before Yellowhead down past Stony Plain Road. You're in for about a 15-minute commute. 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

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It's Jordan. Just after 5 o'clock on your hump day, how would you like to go see Rockin' Thunder coming up on July 11th and 12th at the Expedition Lands Raceway? I got your chance to win a pair of tickets right now. Text me the word Thunder. Yeah, Thunder to 780-989-0957, and you could be winning yourself a weekend wristband pass to go see Rockin' Thunder July 11th and 12th. Just text me the word Thunder to 780-989-0957.

0: Cruise traffic.
1: At Yellowhead and the West Henday, we have reports of a collision on the eastbound to southbound exit ramp. Seeing a little bit of stacking volume through the area. On 156th Street, there's a stall northbound just before Yellowhead. Shouldn't take more than a couple of extra minutes. And there's a collision southbound on 163rd Street near 100th Avenue. Gas going up got you down? 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
1: Okay, so I came in the house yesterday after working on the car, smelling like a mechanic, kind of greasy, and the wife loved it. Now, I want you ladies out there to be honest right now. A new study has said that a man's smell is actually more important than his looks. Is that true? Because researchers say women subconsciously, they use scent as a clue to health and compatibility. So we're all curious here today. Does your guy have a distinct smell? The cologne, the hoodie, the garage like me from yesterday? Maybe even the hockey bag. And is it actually a turn on, or are scientists just giving us way too much credit to a dude who smells like beef jerky and gasoline? Let me know. Shoot me a text or give me a call.

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So I came across a survey online. It's Jordan on Cruise. They were asking people to name their favorite vegetables. 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And broccoli at number one, that's either a sign we're all getting older or people were afraid to admit the real answer was French fries.

0: Yellowhead and Clover Bar Road, there is some ongoing construction. If you're headed westbound, you're down to a single lane. Could take an extra 15 minutes through the area. Might want to head south down Highway 21 and use Baseline Road instead. At Yellowhead and the West Henday, there is a collision on the northbound to westbound exit ramp. Looks like that could slow you down an extra 10 minutes or so. And way to the west of Edmonton, Highway 627 at Highway 779, there's been a serious collision and the junction is fully closed. Lotto 649 Gold Ball Night. 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

Turnstile. Look out for me, 95.7 Cruise FM on your hump day. It's just ahead of 6 o'clock, and that means I am done for the day. My friends Beckler and Sean will be coming in to hang out with you in just a little bit. They'll have all kinds of fun with you this evening. 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